0: visual affairs of classical music for everybody. And to this day, the Brits take that idea to heart with their enthusiastic attendance at these beloved concerts around the UK, but held mostly at the Royal Albert Hall in London. And SymphonyCast is proud to be your radio home here in the States for full concerts from this beloved British tradition. This week, Esa-Pekka Salonen conducts the combined orchestras of two of the preeminent music schools from the UK and the US. London's Royal Academy of Music and New York's Juilliard School will team up on stage to play three 20th century masterworks by Bartók, Stravinsky, and Berg. First, a work completed in the dying days of the Second World War, Igor Stravinsky's Symphony in Three Movements offers a cinematic impression of the war, jagged and compulsively rhythmic. Then, the award-winning Norwegian violinist Vilde Frang is the soloist in Alban Berg's heartbreaking elegy of a violin concerto, with its embedded Bach chorale dedicated to the memory of an angel. And finally, moving from austerity to the affirmation of life, Béla Bartók's 1943 Concerto for Orchestra responds more optimistically to war, defiant in its folk-inspired melodies and collective virtuosity. A program of modernist sounds from the first half of the 20th century, played by a stage full of the best and brightest from both sides of the Atlantic. Welcome to APM's Symphony Cast. Let's take our seats in the Royal Albert Hall now and turn things over to our colleague from the BBC, Ian Skelly.
1: Now, there's something very exciting about the atmosphere at a prom when a youth orchestra is on stage. So imagine the electricity that's been crackling all afternoon as we have two youth orchestras made up of students at two of the world's top music schools, the Juilliard Orchestra, which has crossed the Atlantic from New York, to team up with, well, for a fourth time at the BBC proms, the Royal Academy of Music Symphony Orchestra. And this supergroup will be conducted by Esa-Pekka Salonen, conductor laureate with the Philharmonia Orchestra in London after 12 years as its artistic director and about to become artistic director with the Los Angeles Philharmonic. I wondered how he's found conducting two orchestras coming from slightly different traditions.
2: In a way, it's a double challenge from the conductor's point of view. But on the other hand, that constellation in itself creates energy. When you have two youth orchestras, very excellent young musicians who meet for the first time in these rehearsals, it's just very inspiring and a lot of fun. The joy they bring when they play this repertoire is palpable and it's contagious.
1: Esa-Pekka Salonen. Well, it's a night of 20th century classics. We have one of the world's top violinists, Vilde Frang, playing Alban Berg's groundbreaking and heartbreaking violin concerto. Each section of this vast orchestra is going to shine in Béla Bartók's great offering to America, which he composed at the end of his life, his concerto for orchestra. And they begin with Igor Stravinsky's first major composition. He wrote this after he'd emigrated to the USA. He composed it in the final days of the Second World War, having been commissioned by the Philharmonic Society of the Juilliard's hometown of New York. It's his symphony in three movements, pushing the boundaries as ever. You can certainly hear in the first movement the sorts of techniques that would later be taken up by the likes of John Adams. Well, here comes Esa-Pekka Salonen joining the combined orchestras, members of the Juilliard Orchestra and the Royal Academy of Music Symphony Orchestra, launching their proms appearance with Stravinsky's symphony that tells no story. He said, "All I've done is combine notes in three symphonic movements. Make of them what you will."

0: shot through with jazz, and in that final movement, maybe the frenetic sound of New York City, which is where that symphony was born. Igor Stravinsky's Symphony in Three Movements, music that swings with a swagger, performed tonight at the BBC Proms, live on Radio 3 by two orchestras, uniting in a transatlantic project for the fourth time. Members of the Juilliard Orchestra of New York and members of the Royal Academy of Music's Symphony Orchestra, and conducted by Esa-Pekka Salonen, himself a composer as well as an expert on 20th century music. Back on stage he comes to bring various members of the orchestra to their feet. Doyan Lee, first of all, the concert pianist who played those distinctive notes that, as I'd heard earlier, John Adams would eventually pick up. And, well, it was a piece designed to show off all sorts of different sections of the orchestra, so various principals have been brought to their feet before the entire combined orchestra stands. Well, next tonight we hear music that was dedicated to the memory of an angel. The angel was the young daughter of Gustav Mahler's widow, Alma, who'd since married the architect and founder of the Bauhaus movement, Walter Gropius. Their daughter, Manon, had been muse to a number of their artistic friends, including the composer Alban Berg, who adored her. Berg and his wife regarded Manon as a surrogate daughter. But at the age of 18, when Manon and her mother took a trip to Venice, she contracted polio, which completely paralyzed her. She rallied a little back home in Vienna, but died the following April. And the news devastated Alban Berg, who dropped his work on his last opera, Lulu, to dedicate himself completely to composing this violin concerto, which now became a heartbreaking elegy to Manon. Berg was an enthusiastic pupil of Arnold Schoenberg, employing Schoenberg's 12-tone technique, but doing his own thing with it. It's challenging to understand it, as tonight's soloist, Wilde Frang, found.
1: It took me so many years to really find the keys into this music. And I keep hearing people raving about what an intelligent concerto it was, and I must be an idiot, I guess, because I don't get this music. I thought it was too intellectual for me. And it was kind of pretty recent, actually, like during the pandemic, that it really hit me and it shook me and it shattered me. And I was so emotionally sort of centrifuged by this piece that suddenly I couldn't wait. And it was such a burning desire to learn this language, because all of a sudden I felt this language calling me. And so I came to understand that this piece is actually not something that you need the brain, but you need the heart.
0: Wilde Frang. It's in two movements, and she was telling me that she sees the first movement as a depiction of the young, innocent girl Manon dancing, carefree, whereas in the second movement she's in a far more painful and at times violent struggle with her imminent death. It's a complex weave of music. Folk music's in there. There are references to Bach, a cinematic-like romanticism, and that modern musical technique or two that Berg had been developing in the late 1920s and 30s after his studies with Arnold Schoenberg. Well, here they come, the violinist, Wilde Frang, and behind her, tonight's conductor, Esa-Pekka Salonen, rejoining the Juilliard Orchestra and the Royal Academy of Music Symphony Orchestra for this live performance on Radio 3 of a delicate, reflective, deeply personal violin concerto, the one by Alban Berg.

0: A quote from a Bach cantata, it is enough, leading to that final section. No dramatic conclusion, not triumphant in any way. That single high note on the violin fading to silence, representing perhaps the final moments of the life of what its composer Alban Berg called an angel. That angel was Manon Gropius, the daughter of his friend Alma Mahler, widow of Gustav. A performance of Alban Berg's violin concerto tonight at the Proms, with the violinist Wilde Frang, the soloist, joining the combined forces of the Juilliard School and the Royal Academy of London's Symphony Orchestra. Katja Müller, the leader or concertmaster of this combined orchestra, joining forces with Wilde Frang in that final section, handing the tune on to Wilde, in fact. The music conducted by Esa-Pekka Salonen. It turned out to be his last composition. Alban Berg never did hear the premiere, alas. In the last weeks of 1935, he fell ill. He was stung by an insect, and that wound caused an infection which poisoned his blood, and he died on Christmas Eve at the age of 50. The concerto was premiered in Barcelona 4 months later, and in the audience that night, there was a young Benjamin Britten who was so moved by what he heard. He immediately began thinking about composing his own violin concerto, which he did 3 years later. The concerto premiered in the Juilliard Orchestra's home city of New York in 1940. Wilde Frang returning to the stage to take the applause and disappearing again into the wings. She's very used to performing to big audiences. She made her premiere when she was just 10, playing with the Norwegian Radio Symphony Orchestra. Here she comes again, this time with Esa-Pekka Salonen. I'm pleased to say tonight's prom is being broadcast by NRK, Norwegian Radio. We're also live in Italy and Switzerland, and Greece, Ireland, Hungary and American Public Radio are all going to be broadcasting tonight's concert. So we really are going around the world.
1: Well, thank you, Ian Skelly of the BBC, for that very nice shout-out to all of us listening here on public radio in the States. I'm Steve Seal. We'll be back to the BBC in a moment, but we'll take just a quick break to remind you you are listening to this concert from the 2026 BBC Proms Festival on SymphonyCast, where we are proud to be your source here in the States for concerts from this beloved summertime event, the longest-running classical music festival in the world. 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In just a moment, one of Béla Bartók's most celebrated works to conclude this concert on a high note. That's coming up next on APM's SymphonyCast.
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0: Welcome back. I'm Steve Seal. This is APM's Symphony Cast. We're in London for the 2026 BBC Proms, one of the longest-running classical music festivals in the world. 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
1: Hello, it's Ian Skelly here with tonight's BBC Prom, and it's given by two orchestras, New York's Juilliard Orchestra and from London, the Royal Academy of Music Symphony Orchestra, about to pass ideas from one section to another in Béla Bartók's remarkable concerto for orchestra. Like the Stravinsky that we heard earlier, this was another work composed in America and by another exile. Bartók had escaped Europe, forced to flee his Hungarian homeland in the 1940s, and by 1943 he was reluctantly living in New York, battling for recognition in a strange land, and also battling with the leukemia that would kill him 2 years later. Well, it was the Russian-born conductor Serge Koussevitzky, who was running the Boston Symphony Orchestra at the time, who came to the rescue of his career with this commission. It was worth $1,000, and Bartók readily accepted the offer. It took him just 2 months to compose his concerto for orchestra, and I asked tonight's conductor, Esa-Pekka Salonen, how he characterizes it.
2: I have been conducting this piece for decades, and starting from hearing it as one of the great showcases for orchestra, perhaps the greatest of the last century, and so on. And now, of course, with age and knowing more about his circumstances and also thinking about what happened in the world just before he wrote this, there are moments of real pain and there are moments of real sadness, and there are times when he goes to a very dark place. But then, you know, the joyous moments are absolutely glorious, and there's so much humor in this. There are so many different layers to this music. I find it actually endlessly fascinating.
1: Esa-Pekka Salonen. Well, it comprises five movements, each one shifting constantly in its texture and its mood, and it ends with an astonishingly complex fugue, a swirling, vigorous dance on the strings, full of the references to the Hungarian folk songs that Bartók loved and collected in the years before he was forced to leave Hungary for America. Well, here comes our conductor tonight, about to conduct the last big piece of music by Béla Bartók, composed in the last year of his life. The Juilliard School Orchestra and the Royal Academy of Music Symphony Orchestra playing Bartók's Concerto for Orchestra.

0: The scurrying final movement of Béla Bartók's Concerto for Orchestra, composed in the last years of his life in 1943, premiered more than a year later by the man who commissioned it at the Boston Symphony Orchestra, Serge Koussevitzky, by which time Bartók was very ill indeed. A BBC Proms performance by the combined forces of the Juilliard Orchestra of New York and the Royal Academy of Music Symphony Orchestra of London, conducted by Esa-Pekka Salonen.
1: Well, what a way to end a fantastic concert of incredible youthful talent. Thank you to the BBC's Ian Skelly at the Royal Albert Hall. I'm Steve Seal. The BBC Proms is the largest classical music festival in the world. 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This concert featured the music of Stravinsky, Berg, and Bartók. And you can enjoy it again at yourclassical.org/symphonycast. We do have a little bit of time remaining, and so we'll enjoy a little bit more Stravinsky from his Pulcinella Suite. Here is the Royal Philharmonic Orchestra, led by Yuri Temirkanov on SymphonyCast.

0: the Pulcinella Suite of Igor Stravinsky, the Royal Philharmonic Orchestra, led by Yuri Temirkonov on SymphonyCast. This week's SymphonyCast from the BBC Proms featured the music of Igor Stravinsky, as well as Alban Berg and Bella Bartok. 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APM SymphonyCast is produced by Daniel Nass, with technical director Michael Osborne and assistance from Tania Major. I'm Steve Seal. We'll see you again next time on SymphonyCast. 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

Adam's Grand Pas de Deux from Act Two of Giselle from Eric Kunzel and the Cincinnati Pops here on WSMR 89.1 Sarasota, WUSF 89.7 HD2 Tampa. Broadcasting from the Ernie and Aliza Kretzmer studio at the University of South Florida. I'm Susan Giles Wintek. The Sunrise Serenade coming up. Music by Johann Strauss that may not have been named the way you thought it was named. And a work by Johann Christian Bach, too. This is Eduardo Catemario guitar with Martin Hasselbach and the Vienna Academy performing Mauro Giuliani's Guitar Concerto in A Major here on WSMR.

guitarist Eduardo Catamaro performing with Martin Hasselbach and the Vienna Academy, the Guitar Concerto in A Major by Mauro Giuliani, and more music from Vienna on the way here on Florida's classical music station, WSMR. I'm Susan Giles. 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Well, if you've ever seen the Danube, you know for a fact it is not blue. But Johann Strauss II didn't call it that because of the color of the water. This famous waltz was named after a poem by Carl Isidor Beck. And after a war the Austrians had just lost, Johann Strauss wanted to lift their spirits. And this was the perfect vehicle for that, the beautiful Blue Danube Waltz from Claudio Abbado and the Vienna Philharmonic Orchestra here on WSMR.

Johann Strauss wanted to lift the spirits of his fellow Austrians. Wouldn't you say mission accomplished with the beautiful Blue Danube Waltz by Johann Strauss? You heard it from Claudio Abbado and the Vienna Philharmonic Orchestra here on WSMR. Music by Kruzel on the way and Johann Christian Bach, too, here on WSMR, Florida's classical music station. 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And if you wanted to send us a comment, you can do that through the Talk to Us feature on the classical WSMR app. Now from oboist Sarah Francis with the Allegri String Quartet, the Divertimento in C major, music by Kruzel on WSMR, Florida's classical music station.

Oboist Sarah Francis with the Allegri String Quartet performing the Divertimento in C major by Kruzel here on Classical WSMR. I'm Susan Giles Wintek. There's nothing quite like hearing from young musicians who are still learning their ropes. The earnestness, the joy, the ambition, the musicianship is extraordinary. Hear from some young musicians on From the Top tomorrow at 5 here on Classical WSMR, Florida's classical music station. Johann Christian Bach had the benefit of learning from his older half-brother, Carl Philipp Emanuel Bach. Here is J.C. Bach's Overture No. 2 from Christopher Hogwood and the Academy of Ancient Music.

The Overture No. 2 by Johann Christian Bach. Christopher Hogwood led the Academy of Ancient Music here on WSMR 89.1, Sarasota WUSF 89.7 HD2 Tampa, broadcasting from the University of South Florida. I'm Susan Giles Wintek. Tchaikovsky's tribute to Mozart on the way, music by Chopin. And William Boyce, too, here on Florida's Classical Music Station. This is a work by Carl Stamitz, the Symphonie Concertante for violin and viola, with violinist Lorraine McCaslin and Yuko Inoue viola, Ross Popel, and the London Festival Orchestra, here on WSMR 89.1 and 103.9.

0: That was music by Carl Stamitz, violinist Lorraine McCaslin, and Yuko Inoue, viola, with Ross Popel and the London Festival Orchestra performing the Symphony Concertante for violin and viola here on WSMR.
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0: Thanks so much for listening. You can really hear the emotions in Tchaikovsky's music, and he was a huge fan of Mozart. And you'll be able to hear that in his suite number 4, nicknamed Mozartiana. Neville Mariner leads the Stuttgart Radio Symphony on WSMR.

Mozartiana, the suite number 4 by Tchaikovsky. Neville Mariner led the Stuttgart Radio Symphony here on WSMR, Florida's classical music station. I'm Susan Giles Wintek. 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Music by William Boyce on the way. This is pianist Vladimir Ashkenazy with the Polonaise No. 6, the so-called heroic Polonaise by Chopin.

0: You may have heard that one before, the heroic Polonaise, Chopin's sixth, played by pianist Vladimir Ashkenazy, here on WSMR, Florida's classical music station.
1: For 20 years, From the Top has been leveling the playing field in music education through the Jack Kent Cook Young Artist Award. 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
0: Don't miss From the Top tomorrow afternoon at 5 o'clock right here on Classical WSMR. I'm Susan Giles, Wintech. Now you're going to hear from Adrian Shepherd and Cantilena with the Overture No. 3 by William Boyce.

Adrian Shepherd led Cantilena in the Overture No. 3 by William Boyce here on Classical WSMR 89.1 Sarasota, WUSF 89.7 HD2 and 103.9 W280DW Tampa, broadcasting from the University of South Florida. Coming up, trumpeter Gerard Schwartz, music by Rameau, and more here on WSMR. The Exchange has been a Sarasota community tradition since 1962. This nonprofit consignment shop supports the local visual and performing arts of Sarasota and Manatee counties with grants and scholarships that have a direct impact in both communities. More information on how you can volunteer, donate, and shop is at SarasotaWEX.com. Well, he's the music director of the Palm Beach Symphony, but he's also a great trumpeter. Gerard Schwartz plays the horn here with the New York Chamber Symphony in the Trumpet Concerto in E-flat major, music by Haydn on WSMR.

Gerard Schwartz played the trumpet with the New York Chamber Symphony, leading them from the trumpet. The Trumpet Concerto in E flat major by Haydn here on Classical WSMR 89.1 and 103.9. Music from A Very Happy Time in Dvorak's life coming up. We'll also hear La Procession du Rocio by Turina, The Procession of the Dew. And I have some fun facts about that. Right now on WSMR, it's the overture to Castor and Pollux by Rameau. Christophe Rousset is the harpsichordist, and he leads Les Talents Lyriques on WSMR.

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1: Violinist Stanley Ritchie was a gifted instrumentalist, music scholar, author, and early music expert, and an esteemed teacher and mentor. As a professor of violin at Indiana University, he trained countless top performers who play in ensembles all over the world. We're celebrating the remarkable life and legacy of violinist Stanley Ritchie on Sunday Baroque this week.
0: Don't miss Sunday Baroque, coming your way tomorrow morning at 10 on WSMR. Experience the Dalí After Dark at Sueños de Dalí, where the museum transforms for a dazzling evening of art, entertainment, and surreal glamour, Saturday, October 24th, in support of the Dalí Museum. Tickets at thedalí.org/sueños. It was a wonderful time in Dvorak's life when he wrote the Serenade for Strings. He recognized that moment, which is kind of a rare thing, and he wrote this music. It took him all of 12 days. The Serenade for Strings by Dvorak is what you're going to hear now from the Orpheus Chamber Orchestra.

The Orpheus Chamber Orchestra performing a delightful work by Dvorak, The Serenade for Strings, here on Classical WSMR. I'm Susan Giles, WenTech. This music that you're about to hear discusses or is about something that happens the weekend of Pentecost, a deeply religious and Andalusian cultural celebration. It's called La Procesión du Rocío, which is the procession of the dew. And only the locals have the honor of carrying the statue of the Virgin Mary, which weighs like a ton or more. You're going to hear this music by Turina by Jesus Lopez Cobos and the Cincinnati Symphony Orchestra on WSMR.

La Procession du Rocio, The Procession of the Dew by Joaquin Turina from Jesus Lopez Cobos and the Cincinnati Symphony Orchestra here on Classical WSMR, Florida's classical music station. I'm Susan Giles, Wentec. Music by Mozart on the way, Schubert II, Kvants, and a famous work for skaters, all ahead on WSMR. 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Hi, I'm Susan Giles, Wintech, with Classical WSMR's Local Arts Spotlight. I say the world should see them. 80 years since liberation. The exhibition was inspired by a letter U.S. soldier Roland Wood wrote to his parents during the Second World War. He conveyed the horrors he witnessed during the liberation of Ohrdruf and Buchenwald and emphasizes that the world should see what happened there. That's at the Florida Holocaust Museum in St. Petersburg. And the Florida Orchestra presents the second of a series of pop culture concerts by showing Disney's Pirates of the Caribbean, The Curse of the Black Pearl, and performing the music from the movie with a chorus from the Master Chorale of Tampa Bay on September 18th and 19th at the Mahaffey. And to read about how Joseph Calkins is leading the Key Chorale into his 20th year with them, stop by WSMR.org. 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Now we're going to put the spotlight on a local, a part-time local anyway, the wonderful pianist Robert Levin performing the Sonata in G Minor, the first movement from that work by Mozart, from a live performance here on Classical WSMR.

Pianist Robert Levin with the first movement from the Sonata in G Minor by Mozart from a live performance here at WSMR. And we hope to have many more to offer you on Florida's classical music station. Hi, I'm Susan Giles. Wintec Music by Kvanz on the way, and the Skater's Ballet Suite, Le Patineur by Meyerbeer ahead too on WSMR. 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

Neville Marriner directed the Academy of St. Martin in the Fields in Schubert's Symphony No. 2 here on WSMR. Coming up, music by a famous opera composer here on WSMR. Right now, it's music by Kvanz, the flute sonata in B-flat major from Bartold Kaukin, flute, Bob Van Asperen, harpsichord, and Violin Kaukin, gamba on WSMR.

You heard flutist Bartold Kaukin, Bob Van Asperen harpsichord, and Violin Kaukin playing the gamba in the Flute Sonata in B-flat Major by Kvanz here on Classical WSMR, Florida's classical music station. Giacomo Meyerbeer was from Germany and was famous for creating a vogue for spectacular romantic opera in Paris. And one of his most well-known works today actually started out as an opera, The Prophet, but it was arranged into a ballet suite by English composer Constant Lambert. This is it, The Skater's Ballet Suite, Les Patineurs by Meyerbeer, from Eugene Ormandy and the Philadelphia Orchestra.

The Ballet Suite, Skaters by Meyer Beer, Le Patineur, from Eugene Ormandy and the Philadelphia Orchestra here on WSMR. 89.1 Sarasota, WUSF, 89.7 HD2 Tampa, broadcasting from the University of South Florida. Coming up, a famous work by Rossini and music by Mendelssohn, too. The Bishop Museum of Science and Nature in Bradenton presents Pristine Seas, Bringing the Ocean Back. This photo exhibition from National Geographic shows more than a decade of global expeditions to document and protect the ocean so it can heal, rebound, and regenerate. On view now through December 13th, tickets at bishopscience.org. The work you're about to hear was originally for solo piano, and Gabriel Pierney wrote it for the daughter of his publisher, and the album was for My Little Friends. Originally for solo piano, he later arranged it for flute, oboe, clarinet, horn, and bassoon. You're going to hear the Pastorale by Pierney, played by the New York Woodwind Quintet on WSMR.

0: I think we have a lot of children to thank for inspiring wonderful music like this, the Pastorale by Pierney, performed by the New York Woodwind Quintet here on Classical WSMR. Still to come, music by Fosh and Mendelssohn here on WSMR, Florida's classical music station.
1: 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I'm Joe Getz. 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
0: Hope you can tune in for that Tuesday night at 8 right here on WSMR 89.1 and 103.9. Here's a famous work by Rossini, the William Tell Overture from Myung-Whun Chung and the Santa Cecilia Academy Orchestra.

0: I'm sure some people listen to this and wish they could ride horses really fast. But some of us are always stuck on the nags who just want to go back to the barn and eat their oats. The William Tell Overture by Rossini, Myungwon Chung led the Santa Cecilia Academy Orchestra here on WSMR, Florida's classical music station.
1: I'm Peter Dugan. 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
0: That's From the Top tomorrow at 5 p.m. here on WSMR. Music by Mendelssohn for you next, the concert piece for clarinet and basset horn. Thea King is the clarinetist. Georgina Dobry plays the basset horn with Alan Francis and the London Symphony Orchestra on WSMR.

Mendelssohn's concert piece for clarinet and basset horn, Thea King, the clarinetist. Georgina Dobry, basset horn, with Alan Francis leading the London Symphony Orchestra here on WSMR. Now, if in your mind you're thinking, is there any connection between a basset horn and a basset hound? Well, the answer is none that we know of, but, you know, you're not the only one who wondered that. 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I'm Susan Giles Wentek. Time for music by Fasch, the overture in D minor. Ludwig Gutler leads the Saxony Virtuosi on WSMR.

Ludwig Göttler led the Saxony Virtuosi in the Overture in D minor by Foch on WSMR 89.1 Sarasota, WUSF 89.7 HD2 Tampa, broadcasting from the University of South Florida. Good morning. I'm Susan Giles Wentek. Good to be with you here on Classical WSMR. The ensemble you're about to hear from has a wonderful name. It's the Academy of the Magnificent Community. They're going to be playing music by Maddalena Laura Lombardini-Searman, the string quartet number 2 in B-flat major here on WSMR.

The Academy of the Magnificent Community performing the String Quartet No. 2 by Maddalena Laura Lombardini-Searman. She composed music, played the violin, sang opera. She was also among the first to write string quartets. You're tuned to Classical WSMR. Good to have you here. I'm Susan Giles, WinTech. 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

0: Dini Cu was graduating from the Bucharest Conservatory, and he wanted his professors to know he learned a lot. And so he created that work for his graduation ceremony. Horace Staccato, AGOA, led the Minnesota Orchestra here on WSMR, Florida's classical music station.
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0: Here's a master of Beethoven performing with Andreas Delfs and the London Symphony Orchestra, talking about John O'Connor with the Piano Concerto No. 3 of Beethoven here on WSMR.

Pianist John O'Connor with Andreas Delfs and the London Symphony Orchestra performing the third piano concerto by Beethoven here on WSMR. 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

The Overture to Sleeping Beauty by Engelbert Humperdinck, with Martin Fischer-Dieskau leading the Bratislava Radio Symphony. Well, if you're just waking up, well, I guess you're the Sleeping Beauty, I suppose. It is noon, though, so you should probably be up by now. I'm Joe Getz. Good afternoon. Hope you're enjoying your Saturday and maybe even relaxing in bed here on this beautiful day. We are Classical WSMR 89.1 Sarasota, WUSF 89.7 HD2 Tampa, broadcasting from the University of South Florida. I'll be with you up till 5 o'clock this afternoon with Elgar and his Wand of Youth Suite number 2 coming up this hour, and music from Georges Bizet's Carmen a bit later on. Beginning our noon hour today with the singer, composer, and all-around amazing musician Pauline Viardot-Garcia and her Sonatine for Violin and Piano. Here is violinist Anna Agafia with pianist Frank Braley.

The Sonatine for Violin and Piano by Pauline Viardot-Garcia. Anna Agafia played the violin with pianist Frank Braley here on Classical WSMR. I'm Joe Getz. Good afternoon. And we heard that Sleeping Beauty overture just before noon with Engelbert Humperdinck. Well, speaking of Humperdinck, Sarasota Opera presents their fall season featuring Humperdinck's Hansel and Gretel, and the Sarasota Youth Opera performing Peter's Rutabaga Country at the Sarasota Opera House. These fall operas launch their 2026 main stage season October 30th through November 14th. Tickets at sarasotaopera.org. Still to come this hour, a bit of Baroque and music from the most popular opera of all time, Bizet's Carmen, coming up in about 25 minutes. Right now, Edward Elgar, and rehashing some music he wrote as a very young boy, and when he was an adult, deciding to turn that into actually some formal orchestral music. He called these two suites he did The Wand of Youth, and here's the second of those two suites played here by the English String Orchestra, led by William Bowden.

William Boughton led the English String Orchestra in the second of the Wand of Youth Suites by Edward Elgar here on Classical WSMR. Well, you can give that old vehicle that you've got lying around a new purpose. 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Still on the way this hour, music from Georges Bizet's Carmen. Ahead in our 1 o'clock hour, a big symphony, actually the first of a couple of big symphonies we're going to hear this afternoon, and relatively unknown symphonies at that. Looking forward to sharing them with you. Reinhold Glier's first symphony in our next hour, and then fast forwarding all the way to the 4 o'clock hour, Antonín Dvořák's rarely heard third symphony. Comes from very early in Dvořák's career. And not from the part, it comes from basically from the before he was famous, and kind of get a window into an artist with a lot of potential, but just hadn't quite made it yet. Looking forward to that coming up a bit later this afternoon. Anyway, before we get to all that, here's a concerto by Tommaso Albinoni for two oboes with Anthony Robson and Catherine Latham, along with Collegium Musicum 90.

A concerto for two oboes by Tommaso Albinoni with Anthony Robson and Catherine Latham playing oboes, Simon Standage led Collegium Musicum 90. I'm Joe Getz. Good afternoon. Wrapping up our noon hour here on WSMR with the first suite of music from Bizet's Carmen. Here's Jesus Lopez Cobos leading the Cincinnati Symphony.

The Carmen Suite number 1, music from the immensely popular opera by Georges Bizet. I always peg it as the most popular opera ever written. And we heard the Cincinnati Symphony led by Jesus Lopez Cobos here on Classical WSMR. We are WSMR 89.1 Sarasota, WUSF 89.7 HD2, and 103.9 W280 DW Tampa, broadcasting from the University of South Florida. 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Well, during the week, we have Midday Mozart. Here today on Saturday, we've got 1 o'clock Mozart to get our 1 o'clock hour started, his first horn concerto. Eric Ruska is the horn soloist here with the Scottish Chamber Orchestra led by Sir Charles McArras.

Mozart's first horn concerto, played by Eric Rusk and the Scottish Chamber Orchestra, led by Sir Charles McCarris. 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I'm Joe Getz, and All-Star Children's Foundation presents their annual Twinkle Ball. This event is focused on the children and families whose lives have been affected by foster care and trauma. And it helps give a child something every child deserves, hope for tomorrow. November 19th at the Aura in Sarasota. Learn more at allstarchildren.org. The Ukrainian-born composer Reinhold Glier next. Mainly known for one big piece that's on a lot of pop programs, his Russian Sailor's Dance comes from an opera called The Red Poppy. But Glier wrote a ton more beyond The Red Poppy, including a bunch of, maybe two or three symphonies. They're all big, and here's his first one, which is going to bring us all the way over to about quarter of two. It's a big one, it's a lush one, and I think you're really going to like it. The Symphony No. 1 in E-flat by Reinhold Glier. Here's Steven Gunzenhauser leading the Slovak Philharmonic.

Stephen Gunzenhauser led the Slovak Philharmonic in the first symphony by Ukrainian composer Reinhold Glier here on Classical WSMR. I'm Joe Getz. Good afternoon. Hope you enjoyed that. Maybe a new discovery for you. Certainly not one of these symphonies that shows up on many concert programs nowadays, but that's the beauty of radio and our WSMR library, bringing you music you might love for the very first time that you didn't even know you missed. 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It's a little divertimento for two guitars by Fernando Sor.

guitarist Robert Kubica and Wilma Van Berkel playing that Divertimento for Two Guitars by Fernando Sor here on Classical WSMR. The Bishop Museum of Science and Nature in Bradenton presents Pristine Seas, Bringing the Ocean Back. This photo exhibition from National Geographic shows more than a decade of global expeditions to document and protect the ocean so it can heal, rebound, and regenerate. On view now through December 13th, tickets at bishopscience.org.

That was The Procession of the Nobles from the opera Malata by Nikolai Rimsky-Korsakov. Eric Kunzel led the Cincinnati Pops. I'm Joe Getz. Thanks for tuning in here to Classical WSMR. Good Saturday afternoon to you. We are WSMR 89.1 Sarasota, WUSF 89.7 HD2 Tampa, broadcasting from the Ernie and Eliza Kretzmer studio at the University of South Florida. Well, school's back in session, so too are colleges and universities. That means weekend time, it's not for partying, it's for studying, right? Well, yeah. Well, you do need to study, and maybe you need a little musical accompaniment to keep you focused. Theolobo's got a classical study playlist at our website, wsmr.org. It's really great stuff, some very nicely curated piano music to help you keep calm, carry on, and keep focused, and keep that GPA solidly as high as it can be. Again, that's at wsmr.org. A scherzo for flute and strings here by the American composer Arthur Foote. Eugenia Zuckerman plays the flute with the Shanghai String Quartet.

A scherzo for flute and strings by Arthur Foote, played there by flutist Eugenia Zuckerman and the Shanghai Quartet here on WSMR. We have support today from you and from AmScot, a state and federally regulated financial services provider. 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Another great American composer that Arthur Foote knew quite well, a fellow New Englander, Amy Beach, and her only piano concerto, coming up in less than 10 minutes. Right now, music that Alexander Borodin probably didn't know was going to take on a life of its own, but it did. The Nocturne from his second string quartet. If you've ever seen the musical Kismet, it plays a pretty big role in that. But this Nocturne has probably been played way more by itself than with the rest of the piece, and that's how we'll hear it now, actually expanded for the orchestra and played by the Gothenburg Symphony led by Neeme Järvi.

Alexander Borodin's Nocturne from his second string quartet, played there by a full orchestra, the Gothenburg Symphony, led by Neeme Järvi here on WSMR. You know, there's always something happening close to where you live. 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That's artsaxisflorida.org. 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Coming up next, a big American piano concerto. And the only criticism I've ever heard of this piece is that it's maybe a bit too long. I don't agree. I feel like there's so many amazing ideas and melodies that Amy Beach had no choice but to just let them all out. And she does indeed in her piano concerto in C sharp minor. Here is Joanne Polk at the piano, Paul Goodwin conducts the English Chamber Orchestra on Classical WSMR.

Amy Beach's Piano Concerto in C sharp minor, with Joanne Polk at the piano. Paul Goodwin led the English Chamber Orchestra. This is Florida's Classical Music Station. We are WSMR. I'm Joe Getz. 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The overture to the opera Iphigenia in Aulide by Luigi Boccherini, bringing us up to 3 o'clock. Here's the Toscana Orchestra led by Donato Renzetti.

The Overture to Iphigenia in Aulide by Luigi Boccherini, Donato Ranzetti, led the Toscana Orchestra here on Classical WSMR. 3 o'clock on a Saturday afternoon. Hope the weekend's treating you well with some Shostakovich, Sibelius, and lots more ahead in our 3 o'clock hour. That's here on WSMR 89.1 Sarasota, WUSF 89.7 HD2 Tampa, broadcasting from the University of South Florida. I'm Joe Getz. Good afternoon. With music written for some very talented young women coming up to begin our 3 o'clock hour. Gustav Holst was the head music teacher at the St. Paul's School for Girls in London for many years, and they must have been quite good. He had a string orchestra at the school that he wrote this piece for them to play. Yeah, I mean, it's not exactly super difficult stuff, but it ain't easy either. Here it is, played by the St. Paul Chamber Orchestra, led by Christopher Hogwood, Gustav Holst's St. Paul's Suite.

The St. Paul's Suite by Gustav Holst, written for his students at the St. Paul's School for Girls in London. And that was the St. Paul, Minnesota Chamber Orchestra, led by Christopher Hogwood, here on Classical WSMR, with support from you and from Art to Walk On, carrying carpets from around the world located on historic Palm Avenue in downtown Sarasota, specializing in handmade antique, traditional, transitional, and modern carpets. 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Dmitri Shostakovich next, and his suite number two for orchestra he called his second jazz suite. Jazz was kind of a novel thing in Soviet Russia, and Shostakovich did his best to imitate it without going too far. He was always trying to thread that needle. Well, let's see how he did. Here's the Concertgebouw Orchestra of Amsterdam, led by Ricardo Chailly.

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Ricardo Chailly led the Concertgebouw Orchestra of Amsterdam. 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I'm Joe Getz. Good afternoon. Next on WSMR, a little work by Jan Van Hal. Adagio Cantabile for clarinet and piano. Here's Charles Steyer playing the clarinet with pianist Molly Newton.

Clarinetist Charles Steyer, pianist Molly Newton in that Adagio Cantabile by Jan van Hal. A car, truck, boat, or even that golf cart you no longer need can help keep the beautiful music playing on Classical WSMR. 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Wrapping up this hour with some of the Lemminkainen legends by Finnish composer Jean Sibelius. This is Lemminkainen and the Maidens, Eugene Ormandy leading the Philadelphia Orchestra.

Lemminkainen and the Maidens, from the Lemminkainen Suite by Jean Sibelius, his musical adaptation of Finland's national epic. And that was the Philadelphia Orchestra led by Eugene Ormandy here on Classical WSMR. Coming up this hour in our 4 o'clock hour on WSMR, we examine a symphony from the Before They Were Famous department for one of the most famous composers ever, but a symphony I bet you probably haven't heard. Coming up in about 13 minutes. That and a lot more this afternoon here on WSMR 89.1 Sarasota, WUSF 89.7 HD2 Tampa, broadcasting from the Ernie and Eliza Kretzmer studio at the University of South Florida. Well, among the many mysteries in classical music is just who the heck was the bassoonist that Antonio Vivaldi wrote over 30 bassoon concertos for? Nobody knows. It's very strange, but bassoonists today grateful that he did it. And here's one of those many bassoon concertos by Vivaldi, played here by Klaus Thunemann and the group I Musici.

Bassoonist Klaus Thunemann and E. Musici in that bassoon concerto by Antonio Vivaldi here on WSMR. 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Well, Dvorak numbered his symphonies differently than we do today. In Dvorak's world, his New World Symphony, his famous ninth, he called number 4 because he started counting with what we know today as number 6. Everything that came before that, Dvorak didn't exactly disown, he just kind of chose not to acknowledge. But we're going to hear one of those early symphonies by the young Dvorak right now. It's a big one. It's going to bring us almost to 5 o'clock. His symphony number 3, or I guess the way he's looking at it, his symphony number -3. Anyway, here it is, played by the Czech Philharmonic, led by Václav Neumann on Classical WSMR.

Antonín Dvořák's Symphony No. 3, played there by the Czech Philharmonic, Václav Neumann conducting, here on Classical WSMR. Coming up at 5 o'clock, it's our local arts spotlight, and Theo Lobo's around for the rest of your evening, bringing you Rachmaninoff's Symphonic Dances, coming up next hour as well. This American Life host Ira Glass will be at the Tampa Theater on December 5th. 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We'll finish up this hour with Tchaikovsky's beautiful Andante Cantabile for cello. Here's a Moscow Chamber Orchestra led by Konstantin Orbelian.

0: That was Tchaikovsky's Andante Cantabile, performed by the Moscow Chamber Orchestra, led by Konstantin Orbelian, on Florida's classical music station. 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
1: Hi, I'm Susan Giles Wintek with Classical WSMR's Local Arts Spotlight. I say the world should see them, 80 years since liberation. The exhibition was inspired by a letter U.S. soldier Roland Wood wrote to his parents during the Second World War. He conveyed the horrors he witnessed during the liberation of Ohrdruf and Buchenwald, and emphasizes that the world should see what happened there. That's at the Florida Holocaust Museum in St. Petersburg. And the Florida Orchestra presents the second of a series of pop culture concerts by showing Disney's Pirates of the Caribbean, The Curse of the Black Pearl, and performing the music from the movie with a chorus from the Master Chorale of Tampa Bay on September 18th and 19th at the Mahaffey. And to read about how Joseph Calkins is leading the Key Chorale into his 20th year with them, stop by WSMR.org.
2: 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And a new hero just beginning his journey, the young American pianist Evren Ozel playing Mozart. I'm Joe Getz. 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
0: Happy Saturday, and thanks for listening. I'm Thea Lobo. Music by Benjamin Godard is coming up in just 5 minutes. And after that, a masterpiece by Rachmaninoff. First, enjoy a little Franz Josef Haydn. This is his Overture to an English Opera, also known as the Covent Garden Overture, performed by the London Classical Players, led by Roger Norrington, on Florida's classical music station WSMR 89.1 and 103.9.

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0: I'm Thea Lobo. So glad you're here. Next is the Suite de Trois Morceaux, Suite of Three Pieces by Benjamin Godard, performed by the Berlin Sinfonietta under Jerzy Starek with flute soloist Carl Bernhard Sebon on Classical WSMR 89.1 and 103.9.

Flautist Carl Bernhard Sebon and the Berlin Sinfonietta under Jerzy Starek performed Godard's Suite de Trois Morceaux on classical WSMR, online at WSMR.org. I'm Thea Lobo. Thanks for tuning in. For a big part of his career, Rachmaninoff was criticized for being a 20th century composer still rooted in 19th century style. But towards the end of his life, he began to integrate modernist rhythms into his work, inspired by composers like Stravinsky and Prokofiev. His symphonic dances, which he completed in 1940, it's one of those pieces. You'll hear it now, performed by the Baltimore Symphony Orchestra under David Sinman. Rachmaninoff's Symphonic Dances.

David Sinman conducted the Baltimore Symphony Orchestra in Sergei Rachmaninoff's Symphonic Dances on Florida's classical music station, WSMR. Sarasota Opera presents their fall season, featuring Humperdinck's Hänsel and Gretel and the Sarasota Youth Opera performing Peter's Rutabaga Country at the Sarasota Opera House. These fall operas launch their 2026 main stage season October 30th through November 14th. Tickets at sarasotaopera.org. I'm Thea Lobo. Hope you're having a great Saturday with all this great music. Here's harpist Erica Goodman now performing Jan Ladislav Dušek's Harp Sonata on Classical WSMR 89.1 and 103.9.

Jan Ladislav Dušek's Harp Sonata was performed by harpist Erica Goodman. 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Thanks for spending some of your Saturday evening with WSMR. I'm Thea Lobo. Some Bach, Bizet, and Beethoven in the lineup this hour. And right now, Edward Elgar's Dream Children, written at the height of his career in 1902, probably recycling unused musical material from other projects. Elgar denotes in the score that he based this on an essay by the same name, which tries to capture the wistfulness of beholding children and how it causes us to look back at our own childhood memories. Right now, you'll hear Raymond Agoult leading the New Symphony Orchestra of London, bringing you Edward Elgar's Dream Children.

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1: 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And a new hero just beginning his journey, the young American pianist Evren Ozel playing Mozart. I'm Joe Getz. 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
0: Glad you could tune in. I'm Thea Lobo. And next, you'll hear violinist Joshua Bell and the Academy of St. Martin in the Fields performing Johann Sebastian Bach's Violin Concerto No. 2 here on Classical WSMR.

Bach's Violin Concerto No. 2 was brought to you by the Academy of St. Martin in the Fields with soloist Joshua Bell on Florida's classical music station, WSMR. Thankfully, it's been a quiet one so far, but nevertheless, hurricane season is still underway. Learn more about the history, see the list of this year's storm names, and find prep lists and hurricane FAQs under the weather section of WUSF.org. I'm Thea Lobo. And this next selection, L'Arlésien Suite No. 1, Georges Bizet compiled himself from his own incidental music for a play, which was adapted from a short story by Alphonse Daudet about a tragic love triangle involving a naive young man from a country village, his country girlfriend, and the tempting girl from the city of Arles, thus the name L'Arlésien. 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

Beethoven's Piano Sonata No. 31 was performed by pianist Maurizio Pollini on Florida's classical music station. 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I'm Thea Lobo. Hope you're having a great Saturday so far. 7 p.m. means it's time for WSMR's Evening Masterwork, and today it's an epic one. Gustav Mahler's Symphony No. 2, titled Resurrection. Shortly after completing the work in 1894, Mahler said, "The term symphony means creating a world with all the technical means available." He did that here. Mahler's second is a work that's all-embracing and the first of the composer's symphonies to make use of voices and words. Its premiere in 1895 would mark the real beginning of Mahler's career as a composer. You'll hear soprano Kathleen Battle, contralto Maureen Forrester, and the St. Louis Symphony Orchestra led by Leonard Slatkin, bringing you tonight's evening masterwork, Gustav Mahler's Symphony No. 2, The Resurrection.